0: What's up, everyone? Right now, I am standing here at the epicenter of the digital future, the Asia Tech X Singapore, or ATXG, jointly organized by IMDA and Informa with the support of the Tourism Board. This is Asia's flagship tech event. Now, looking at all these massive screens, AI robots, and tech giants, mapapaisip na lang talaga eh, bakit nga ba nandito ang isang communication graduate at instructor sa isang paaralan? Simple lang, because at the end of the day, technology is just a tool, but communication is its heartbeat. Kaya ngayon, samahan po ninyo ko dito sa ating ATXSG experience here in Singapore. As someone who spent years studying media and standing in front of a classroom training the next generations, my eyes didn't just look at the code or the hardware. Tinitingnan po natin kung paano natin babaguhin o paano mababago ng tech na to ang paraan ng pagpapalaganap natin ng impormasyon. Kung paano natin maa-amplify ang boses ng mga nasa grassroots communities. At kung paano natin sila ihahanda, lalong-lalo na ang mga mag-aaral para sa bukas. For the next couple of minutes, let's take a deep dive into how global tech meets local and human impact. ATXSG is beautifully split into two main segments, the ATX Summit and the ATX Enterprise. The ATX Summit is where the heavy hitters or the global tech CEOs, policymakers, and state leaders map out digital governance and AI ethics. This is very crucial because as media practitioners, we know that without proper governance, technology can easily leave the most vulnerable sectors behind. But the real ground-level magic happens inside the ATX Enterprise. This is a massive marketplace of innovation, and under its umbrella are names that immediately hit home for me. First, we have the communication. This is the heart of connectivity. Cloud computing, advanced analytics, and next-gen infrastructure. Second, as a broadcaster, my jaw dropped walking into the Broadcast Asia experience because we are talking about the absolute future of media, digital audio, and broadcasting technology. And of course, the crown jewel of this experience, the AI Summit Singapore, where the brightest minds are showcasing how generative AI is shifting from a conceptual luxury into an everyday working reality. Walking through the AI Summit and Broadcast Asia, a huge realization hit me as an educator. Dati nung nagtuturo pa ako, palagi natin sinasabi sa mga estudyante na yung broadcasting at content creation ay nangangailangan ng napakamamahal na setup at malalaking production houses. But seeing the generative AI tools here, AI is becoming the ultimate equalizer. We are seeing AI-driven tools that can streamline radio script writing, automated localization, and audio tools that make production accessible to anyone with a story to tell. For us in the communication field, this isn't a threat. It's a massive upgrade. Think about community journalism. Think about empowering the youth in far-flung areas to become active, digitally literate storytellers. Kapag tinuturuan natin yung mga estudyante natin or lead our communities to look at AI as a competitor but as a collaborative partner, we shift them from being passive digital consumers into active empowered creators. Because our job as communicators isn't just to report the news anymore. It's to use this innovation to make local governance transparent and give a voice to the voiceless. As I wrap up my time here at ATXG, may malaking hamon na naiwan sa puso ko. The tech here in Singapore is brilliant. It's shiny, it's fast, and it's world-class. Pero ang tunay na sukatan ng tagumpay ng teknolohiya ay wala sa ganda ng mga exhibition booths dito. It is measured by how much of it we can bring home to solve real, everyday problems. Hindi natin kailangan maging dambuhalang tech corporation para magsimula. We just need to change our mindset. Let's bring these insights back to our classroom, our newsrooms, and our local communities. Let's use AI to revolutionize how we teach, how we broadcast, and how we serve. Dahil ang kinabukasan ng media at teknolohiya ay hindi lang isinusulat dito sa Singapore. Kasama tayong mga nasa communication at education line na magsusulat nito. One locality, one local community, one inspired student, and one digital breakthrough at a time. Maraming salamat po. Ako po ang inyong kababrayang kasangga ng kabataan, Brian Dave Perez. Keep pushing the boundaries and let's keep making an impact. Welcome to AI Talks.
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2: At ito ang call to action natin sa lahat ng nakikinig at nanonood this week. 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
1: At syempre, higit sa lahat, ang future ay hindi para sa mga takot lang, no? 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
1: Ay, syempre. 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
1: Alright, and that's it. 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
2: Mabuhay!
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2: goodbye, mga ka-AI!
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0: Cheese Escudero. 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Para pag-usapan ng usapin yan, makakausap natin ang constitutional law professor at legislative lawyer na si Attorney Clark Edward Oitico. Good morning, Attorney Oitico. Welcome back sa Usaping Legal. Attorney Danny Galang po. 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
1: Magandang umaga po, Attorney Danny Galang. Magandang umaga din po sa ating mga taga-subaybay dito sa Usaping Legal. Opo.
0: Thank you, Attorney Oitico. Ito, tanong ho ng bayan, no? Ito ho ang nangyaring Senate session noong June 3. May quorum ho na 12. Ito ho ba, valid ho ba ito? Talagang nagkaroon ho ba ng quorum noong session ho na iyon?
1: Okay po, so para masagot natin kung meron nga bang quorum yung session noong Wednesday, no? We need to determine muna what is quorum. Ano ba ibig sabihin ng quorum? Now, I think meron ng ruling ng Supreme Court dito. Now, when you say quorum, it means any number greater than 1/2 of the total. Okay? So, any number greater than 1/2 of the total. So, ilan ba yung total senators natin? We have 24 senators. So, for them to establish quorum, it should be 13 senators. Kaya lang, okay? Dito papasok yung pinag-uusapan na case ngayon sa social media. Yung 1949 case na Avelino versus Cuenco. Okay. Sa Avelino versus Cuenco, which is decades ago pa, sinabi na ng Supreme Court that for purposes of determining yung existence ng quorum, dapat ika-count lang na number of senators, yung senators that are within what we call the coercive jurisdiction of the Senate. Okay, what does this mean? It means na kung sino lang yung mga senador na pwedeng i-summon or pwedeng ipa-quote-unquote arrest ng Senate as a body, okay, that task will be delegated to the sergeant at arms, no? Kung sino lang yung pwede nilang makuha. Kung sino yung kanilang pwedeng ma-mandate na umattend ng session just to establish the quorum. Now, ang nangyari dito is, as we all know, no, si Senator De La Rosa has been in hiding, okay, since May 11, 2026. So, because of this, his whereabouts are unknown. So because his whereabouts are not known right now, we do not know if the Senate may exercise jurisdiction over his person. So definitely he would be out, okay, of the jurisdiction of the coercive jurisdiction of the Senate. Now punta tayo sa isa pang senador, si Senator Jinggoy Estrada. Now Senator Jinggoy Estrada was arrested earlier, 'di ba, before the session last Wednesday. So, because Senator Jinggoy Estrada was already arrested or had already been arrested, he is considered to be in custody of law. And because of this, the Senate would not have the power to compel him to attend yung session. So, if we follow the doctrine in Avelino versus Cuenco, theoretically, okay, the number of senators upon which the Senate can exercise jurisdiction over them would be down to 22. Okay? And in fact, tong issue na to is not even new. Because in 2015, if I can recall, no, there had already been an incident wherein then Senate President Franklin Drilon, no, who presided over the session, conducted a valid, unquestioned Senate session despite having only 12 members. Ang reason being, I think some senators are outside of the country, and then three were under detention at that time. So, based on the record that I've reviewed, there are only 17 senators na under the what we call coercive jurisdiction of the Senate. And because of this,

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1: Suave.
0: Learning from home may be boring.
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